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0: to the music in moments. 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
1: Ministers have been urged to reconsider legislation which would strip the right of London's councils to sit on NHS Integrated Care Boards, ICBs, and instead hand their seats to members nominated by City Hall. London MPs have said the health bill, which is currently making its way through the House of Commons, would be detrimental for the way that healthcare is planned in the capital. ICBs are statutory organisations responsible for managing the local NHS budget, planning health services, and commissioning care for their local populations. There are currently five ICBs covering London, and under them are the NHS trusts that run our hospitals and deliver health services. With swathes of green spaces across France and Spain engulfed in flames, the Mayor of London has said the threat of major wildfires is no longer far away. But on the capital's doorstep, hundreds of thousands of people have been evacuated from their homes in the two European nations as firefighters continue to battle some of the worst blazes in history. Sir Sadiq Khan has now issued a harrowing warning about the potential hazard that London faces after weeks of dry weather, falling humidity and rising temperatures. Simultaneously, he is facing calls to reassure Londoners the city is properly prepared. I'm Georgina Stansfield, and that was your local news update from the LGR News Desk.
2: Στον LGR δεν ξέρουμε μόνο από μουσική. 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
1: Several road closures will disrupt residents of Harrow throughout this month, while major utility works are carried out. Waterworks on Moreland Avenue in Kenton will finally come to an end at the end of August, having been closed to motorists since April, whilst essential waterworks takes place. While some road closures will only last a couple of days, minimising disruption, others will last weeks, including Blythewood Road in Hatch End, which will be shut for more than 2 months. The closures could cause traffic disruption for residents who may need to find an alternative route to get to their destination, whilst lane closures on major roads in the borough could result in long delays. Barnet Council has agreed to embark on a well-overdue update on how it helps young people in the borough. Last week, Tuesday the 21st, Cabinet members agreed to send out the local authority's new draft youth strategy for public consultation. The move follows updated statutory guidance for local authorities issued by the government in September 2023. Speaking ahead of the decision, Deputy Council Leader Ross Houston said the council needed to help provide young people with social and employment opportunities, especially following the COVID-19 pandemic, describing the decision as well overdue and welcomed. A council report prepared ahead of the cabinet meeting pointed to research showing that 85% of a young person's waking hours are spent outside of school and formal education, underlining the need to create positive activities in the local area. I'm Georgina Stansfield, and that was your local news update from the LGR News Desk.
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1: Water supplies are depleting when they shouldn't be. That's what campaigners are warning as half of the country is plunged into drought. Environmental charity River Action say billions of litres is lost to leaks and trillions to private companies. Erica Popperwell is their spokesperson.
2: Looks at the abstraction licences and that a proper strategic plan is taken and that the government funds a national water resilience plan. That would look at leaks, building new reservoirs and supporting development of wetlands that can act as a sponge when rain does fall.
1: An Environment Agency spokesperson says the licences are reviewed regularly. Over £8 billion is being put into new nuclear submarines to boost Britain's defences and create jobs. Andy Burnham says security isn't just about what we build, but who builds it, adding that the nuclear scheme will support 47,000 jobs. Policing bosses are calling for the biggest change to the force in a generation. The National Police Chiefs Council want fewer but bigger forces with defined local policing areas. And we're hearing reports that Eddie Howe is set to leave Newcastle United after almost 5 years in charge. From Radio News Hub, I'm Frankie Hersine.
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1: The number of deaths caused by heatwaves so far this year has doubled compared to last summer. Frankie Hairsine has more.
2: And that's according to the UK Health Security Agency. They reported 2,877 heat-associated deaths during the heatwaves in May and June this year. It comes as properties have been evacuated as firefighters battle a large heathland blaze on the Suffolk coast during the UK's fourth heatwave of the summer. A major incident was declared after Suffolk Fire and Rescue responded to reports of a wildfire at Dunwich Heath near Leeston yesterday. Meanwhile, the UK HSA say the number of heat-associated deaths this year is approaching a record high.
1: Next, the Bank of England has left interest rates unchanged at 3.75%. That's exactly what economists have predicted despite attacks in the region and US threats reigniting some concerns over inflation. That's Paul McCartney, Olivia Dean and Ray are among the artists shortlisted for the 2026 Mercury Prize. The prize, created in 1992, is awarded each year. That's the latest from Radio News Hub. I'm Tanita.
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1: 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She's a producer, she's an actress, and but she's going to tell us more about her. Welcome to LGR, Tina.
2: Thank you very much, and good morning as well, and good morning to all our listeners today.
1: Thank you very much. I like your accent.
2: Ευχαριστώ πολύ.
1: Είναι American accent,
2: Τι να κάνουμε.
1: Ναι, okay.
2: Ζούμε εξωτερικό τόσα χρόνια, ναι.
1: Tell me about yourself, more about yourself. I mean, where you born, a little bit about your family and studies and all this kind of thing.
2: Sure. So I was born in Greece. I spent a large amount of time in Greece, but I also lived in the UK for many years. So I completed my education in Cambridge. I was there during the age of 15 to 18, and then started studying in London, was a college student in London, got my politics and entertainment law degree. And the reason why I pursued those things and never attended film school was because I felt that 90% of my competition was attending film school, and at the time I was mostly interested in becoming a filmmaker and directing films, and I felt that almost everyone had a film degree, and that having a film degree doesn't guarantee a career in film. So I absolutely loved politics, which was completely unexpected for everyone. People did not understand why I studied it, but I was very interested in political thought and theory. And if I had to return back or give any advice to any actor or filmmaker as to what they should study, I would say study history, and because that's the best way to understand people. But then I eventually pursued entertainment law, just because I felt that if I wanted to operate in the entertainment industry, it wouldn't be enough to just understand the creatives or the entrepreneurial sides of it. You have to understand deal making. And the more you understand the legalities of what it means to work in entertainment, it's very important. And it's my degree is valuable to this day.
1: Okay, so you put your degree in practice?
2: So mostly for most productions, they don't hire lawyers because it's too costly. So they just either use the payroll accountant or a production accountant or assistant to write the talent agreements, which is fine to a certain extent. So what I do is I actually work with my own accountant who conducts my finances. But because of my background in law, I've studied contracts. I've studied clauses, so I know exactly what should be contained in a contract and what should avoid. And I can differentiate between clauses that maybe sound more unfamiliar to others. And I think, unfortunately, now we have AI and a lot of people can generate templates, but I think it's always good to go to a legal specialist. And I'm actually in favor of AI. Before I, you know, turn this into an argument against it, if I could go back, I think a huge concern that I didn't really explore during my degree, which I think is very concerning in entertainment now, is AI and copyright. So when it comes to a screenplay, when it comes to a film, a song, or even an actor's performance, if we're using their likeness, I think that's in their image rights. So maybe they can gain a percentage of merchandising from that. So there's a lot of conversations around AI and copyright, which is very interesting.
1: Yeah. Okay, that's another matter. I mean, you know, we need quite a bit of time to explain in detail.
2: Yeah.
1: But I want to ask you about what's happened from a time when you finish your studies and up to now? You've been involved in quite a few things, I suppose.
2: Right, you've
1: been acting, you've been producing, you've been... Tell me about it.
2: So after I graduated from law, I decided to get into acting, like, more professionally, which means no short films, no free jobs, no free gigs, seeking actual professional acting work. And I did a lot of my training in Vancouver. I spent time in Vancouver, on-camera acting training and improv classes, and I spent a very short amount of time in LA, and I met with a wonderful acting coach who I still go to this day. In fact, I had met with him and attended some classes of his earlier this February in LA. I got into acting, and I briefly dealt with some screenwriting, and this was during COVID, so I did do some work in the UK, I did some work in Vancouver, but then I ultimately returned to Greece, and I understood that the first problem is that people are very negative and they mock the acting profession, and it's hard to find people who can have some tolerance and respect the acting profession. And the second thing is that everyone says that there's cliques here and it's just the television and theater, there's no films. So I actually find that very funny because I've done two films. I've done a Cypriot film in Cyprus, which was Birth of Aphrodite, and which was a musical opera, where I was the Iris of Delphi, and I was also in Kapodistrias, which is another feature film.
1: Performed a couple of months ago?
2: Was in 21.
1: It was 21.
2: Yeah. So that was in 21, Kapodistrias was in 25, so I'm not saying that I'm in Greek films every year, but they do create Greek films. So yeah, the whole thing that there's cliques and there's and it's just series is sort of a myth. I auditioned for a lot of TV shows.
1: Inside was in Greece?
2: Yes. Mm-hmm. That was the first thing I did when I returned, around 20 and 2020, 2021. And I struggled a lot, and then I secured a supporting role. It was either 5 episodes or 7 episodes. I think they shortened it to 5 episodes and put my scenes within the 5 episodes. For I Telefthea Ora, The Last Hour.
1: Greece.
2: Yes.
1: Okay.
2: It was a Greek series and they were shooting in Cyprus. So the production company was Cypriot.
1: All right.
2: Yeah.
1: That's good.
2: But I would say that working in Greece is not that different from working abroad. I mean, abroad, there's more protections. There's talent agencies, there's managers, there's, you know, there's legal representatives. In Greece, and Cyprus, you kind of have to do it yourself. Cyprus is a bit better in terms of organizations, but I really respect the fact, and this is a complaint that, you know, even A-list Greek actors have, which is that there's no talent agents. They're so inactive. Mm-hmm. And I've had those experiences as well, because the talent agencies in Greece are very inactive. I would say that I book 90% of my work on my own, and the best decision I made was, on first hand, align myself with producers, British producers, and learn the business side of that industry from the producer's aspect. And funnily enough, my entertainment law degree actually kind of keeps me more informed than them themselves when it comes to, like, co-production agreements. But then I decided to develop my company further and develop a production company, essentially, because I think when you're young, you start acting and you think, let me just audition, and that's just not the real kind of mechanics of how this industry operates. It's who you know, it's investors,
1: I
2: it's a numbers
1: with you 100%.
2: Game.
1: This is what I did game. Myself about 15 years ago.
2: Yeah.
1: I was going for auditions, just an example, you know, and, you know, going for audition for a Greek part. And there you see all your friends, about 15, 20 people. And then when you see them, you say, okay, I'm going to go back home and, you know, forget it. But you audition, and if you are lucky, in 20 auditions, you get one.
2: Oh, yeah.
1: Okay, but I decided I have to create my own company.
2: Yes.
1: And I register my own company, theater company.
2: Absolutely.
1: And production company. So what I do, the last 15 years, I do my own productions, and I'm happy.
2: And exactly. that's
1: but
2: the best
1: if,
2: thing. Yeah.
1: If people like you, you know, who, as you said before, it's who you know.
2: Yeah.
1: And if you know me, I'm a good actor, and you have something for me, you call me and say, ah, Vasilis, I have something for you here.
2: Absolutely. Yeah. I mean, one thing I've learned is that I've learned from the mistakes of other producers, and I've dealt with so many productions that they were postponed, the money wasn't financed, and people would send me scripts. I've received thousands of scripts, and they've said, try and find a small part for yourself, and that is not motivating enough. And then at the end of the day, you might not even get that part because the full agreement didn't move through. So whenever I approach anyone with anything, the worst thing you can tell an actor is, I have a script for you. There's many scripts. You have to say, I have a character for you.
1: This is the most important thing.
2: A character. I have created a character for you with my team. And that is exactly how I approach screenwriting as well at this stage, because I have a few contacts from actors and just in general people that I've met in the UK or in Cannes or in Cyprus or in Greece, just people or even the people that I've worked with on set. And I think now I have a mental image. I might discuss with them and understand what types of genres and themes they're interested in. But now there's, when you're writing, it's completely different if you have someone in mind.
1: Yes.
2: You're like, oh, yes, I have him.
1: This is what I do.
2: Yeah.
1: With my plays.
2: Yeah.
1: I have you in mind. I write about you.
2: Yeah.
1: I have some other, you know, it's people that I know because they work with me.
2: Yeah.
1: And I write on them, you know? So tell me about the Kapodistrias. I mean, was it difficult? I mean, the audition and...
2: I'll tell you what. So... Kapodistrias was very interesting in terms of a production because... I heard about it a year in advance, and I'm not meant to say this, but I actually received a confidential version of an old version of that script, which was in English. And may I say, it was absolutely terrible. It was written like a theater play. So I'm very happy that when I got on board and joined the official production, they had a Greek screenplay, and it was fixed, and it was completely different. Because I think one of the earlier versions, they probably tried to bring a lot of writers involved. And the first was just written as a theater play, not as a feature film.
1: Yeah.
2: Smaragdis is like literally wonderful. I met with him. I was actually trying to network and meet with him for an entire year. So I eventually met with him a few months leading up to Kapodistrias, and there was never any official agreement that I would be involved because I didn't approach him as that. I approached him as a filmmaker, and I expressed to him my own kind of fantasies about filmmaking, because I said to him, you know, when I was 12 years old, I wanted to be a director. And we had a beautiful conversation, which I'll never forget, which I basically said, don't you feel that being a film director is like God's profession? Like, if God had a profession and had to come down in human form and had to create, don't you think he would be a film director? And he's like, yes. So we had a beautiful conversation about that, and he was very friendly, and it was kind of an open space of I'll see how I can get you involved in Kapodistrias, but he was still busy. I didn't want to ask for a job. I didn't want to do any of that. Sometimes you don't even need to get a job, and it's just an exchange of power when you have a very strong conversation with someone who's been in the industry for so, who's done El Greco, and he's done the other Caviar film. Like, he's done so many, I think he's playing Kolokotronis, but he's done so many great films. So eventually, months after that, his team reached out. So I had an assistant director, a very wonderful girl, contact me, young lady, and one of the producers, and there were a lot of producers attached to this, and I believe this was a producer who also appeared in the film. So they reached out to me, and they said, we would like to get you involved in this part. There's a small role available for a teacher. So then I said, would you need me to come in and audition in person? Would you need a self-tape, anything? And they said, because you're currently in Cyprus, just send us a self-tape. So I did that. But I made some friends from Kapodistrias, some lovely British actors, and they told me that they auditioned in person. So it was a different process for everyone, but because I love the Greek Cypriot community, and because I love anyone and who loves this profession and would like, you know, to hear a few truths without harming anyone, but just having a few realizations. Yeah. Most of productions, such as Kapodistrias, operate, or it's a numbers game. It's an investor's game. So if I'm an investor and I have an actor who's a client and I want her to get in this film, or I want him to get in this film, I can invest as a contributor a certain amount, whether it's 10K, 20K, 50K, 500K, 200K, 100K. on the promise that my client appears in the film, and that's how most actors get booked. Mm-hmm. It's not that you're not good enough, it's not that like you don't have the right contacts, it's that films need funding and money. Mm-hmm. And I think people try to overcomplicate the world stage and how the film industry is, but it's numbers, because mm-hmm. if you don't have it's financing. So if I said, you know, I have 30,000, 40,000, put Kill Bill in a film. Yeah. Put Vasily's in a film. They'll take that offer. Yeah. If they accept my offer financially.
1: Yes, yeah.
2: Yeah. So that's a different process. Yeah. So I wasn't a contributor for Couple of These Días. I am a producer, but I don't produce such high scale projects. Just because those sort of things need to ensure that there's a lot of financiers involved, whether from private equity, to ensure that financial risk is shared and distributed evenly and not conducted by one sole investor. And I've had those experiences in the past, and I've seen them as well. And it's a huge reason why I've, you know, decided to either postpone certain projects, because it's just not worth the risk to be the sole investor.
1: Okay.
2: Yeah.
1: Would you like to talk about your film that you were preparing for the future, the one that is about a girl in America? Talking about Buffer Zone.
2: Yeah, Zone. Yeah.
1: Would you like to say a few words about that?
2: Sure, I can. I mean, the Buffer Zone is currently postponed. There's a good chance, phonetically, we were talking about the name as well, and we even considered changing the title of that name. So whilst we are briefly discussing the Buffer Zone today, ladies and gents, there is a good chance that we're changing the title because it's too soft sounding, and we uh-huh. want something more haunting. So our goal with the Buffer Zone was that, and it's still in development, like we're still hoping to raise funding. It's just that it kind of exceeded the budget that we were expecting, so it's just not realistic to shoot it during the last quarter of 26, which was my initial goal, which is why I've secured another project that has other two investors, which is just easier to shoot and more realistic, and locations are handled. So, Buffer Zone explores it's two girls who essentially explore the Buffer Zone in Cyprus, and they come to find one is an American influencer, the other one is her camera girl who has Cypriot ancestors there, and there's a storyline around her grandmother and around different factors and people. And the purpose of this is that it was originally written as a horror, but we've turned it into a psychological horror and thriller, and we're playing on the theme of the digital age and the horrors of the digital age. So the spooky elements, without giving too much away, mm-hmm. have to do with metaphysical interference, but through the phone, through the iPhone. And I think that's an element that hasn't been explored yet. I think if you're going to create anything spooky in the modern age, you might as well use technology and give a modern lens to how you assess something. But we've also played on the theme of a generational haunting, because these girls essentially explore a village that has been frozen in 1974 in Cyprus, which is when the war took place, mm-hmm. right, with the Turks. Was it 72 to 74? 74 to 76. I should know this because my father was in the war. My father was Greek Cypriot. He was meant to study in Michigan. They ripped his papers. They said, you're going to war. So he ended up studying in Greece after the war, and then a bit in London. So the village was frozen in 1974, and we're looking at the generational hauntings

0: I'm always trying to find a connection to the audience. So I like to write about things that people can relate to. I don't think it's enough to do, to create, you know, projects about or films about people that are like, you know, high-end businessmen, or that they're like, you know, people that you can't, it's people that you want to feel like you can reach out to, even if they have a very lovely, luxurious, glamorous life, or even if it's a historical figure like Evagoras Palikaridis. There's something revolutionary in his spirit, and that's the quality που φέρνει συγκίνηση στους ανθρώπους. Επειδή ένα έργο πρέπει να φέρει συγκίνηση, πρέπει να δένει τους ανθρώπους.
1: Yes, I know you want to talk about this especially.
2: If we have time.
1: Yeah, we have plenty of time, don't worry. Evagoras Palikaridis project, okay?
0: Sure,
1: tell me about it, yeah.
0: Right. So, Evagoras Palikaridis is a sweetheart, someone who I've discovered, I've been studying in the last year, and he was a Greek Cypriot revolutionary fighter, 1950s in Cyprus, and he fought against British rule. And the first thing I did when I started researching him was I started looking into his poetry, I started looking at the things he was reading, and this was before I started conducting interviews with several people who knew him in development of this project. And what amazed me was there was a letter that was found right before they hanged him, and I believe they read this letter in court, and he said, I know that you will hang me, and you will hang me at this time. It was maybe 10:15 or something in the morning, the most beautiful hour of the day. Don't ask me why. It is a beautiful thing to die for your country, and it's a beautiful thing to die for Cyprus or to die for Greece.
1: Yeah.
0: And it was and it's amazing how this boy, it was sort of, at least karmically, this boy's entire philosophy and life was built, and even though his life was cut short, it was built for him to provoke and create this kind of boomerang in the universe, so Greek Cypriots could wake up and rise up against British rule. And I heard so many storylines where Prince Charles, told his mother, Queen Elizabeth, do not sign the papers, do not sign the papers for that boy to get hanged, do not let that boy get killed, and she signed those papers anyway. And then you have the other British officer, intelligence officer, Officer Harding. There are so many complex stories and situations, and it's so amazing to me how, you know, like I said, karmically, this boy, Evagoras, he lived such a small life. He's writing about what a privilege it is to die for your country and to be hanged, and how he would be proud to be hanged for Cyprus and for the sake of Cyprus at 18 years old. Someone who, you know, hasn't lived their life. If we all turn back to who we were at 18, I think it's just the beginning. It's so, I feel that, like, there was so much life and so much momentum in those few years, and I need to celebrate those few years and do him justice. So I want to do it the right way with the right people.
1: Who is writing the scripts? You with somebody else? Or?
0: My team, yes.
1: Are you a team, yes?
0: Yes.
1: Okay, and what are the plans? I mean, trying to find the funding, money?
0: Right, so...
1: what's happening at the moment?
0: So we decided to enter... So before we approached this... when I started conducting interviews, I wanted to create a more methodical plan. So I said a budget like this would need to we'd need to get into development funding, and at least raise some funding while the script is in development and while research is being made. So from there, we're still continuing with investors. We have raised a certain percentage, which is very good. We're very happy with it. It's a very good amount. And in normal situations, we could create any type of feature film with what we currently have. We could easily create a film. But because this is a historical biopic, and because me and my partners involved in this project, we were also involved in Kapodistrias, and we know what it's like to work in kind of high scale, high budget productions where there's, you know, biopics made on historical figures. We want to treat Evagoras with the same respect, which is why we just have higher expectations for the budget and for the financing plan, because we want it to be done well and not be rushed, and be a beautiful gift to Cyprus.
1: Yes. Would you like to mention the company, the TV company involved in Cyprus with the project?
0: Sure.

0: Sure. So it's so this was initially a project in development with Kostas Hadzikostis with Sigma Channel. So that's the main channel company behind Sigma and I guess DS Media Group probably as well. That alongside ALTK Productions, which is my company, and we're still in the process of potentially forming a co-production with a third production house.
1: Is it going to be in English?
0: Yes, it's there's a bit of
1: A
0: Greek, but
1: bit
0: it's
1: of Greek,
0: mostly in English.
1: mostly
0: Yes,
1: in English,
0: I mean I
1: yes.
0: can't write in Greek.
1: Δεν
0: Θα έκανα 100 ορθογραφικά λάθη.
1: πειράζει.
0: Ξέρω να γράφω,
1: As long as
0: απλώς.
1: you can express yourself and write the correct
0: Yes.
1: story,
0: Oh, in English I can write.
1: Don't worry
0: Yeah.
1: about the.
0: Yeah. There's two things. I wouldn't be able to write a poem in Greek. I wouldn't be able to write a song in Greek. I can write songs in English because I'm good at rhyming. I feel like if you're good at poetry, you can write songs. You know rhythms, you know rhyming. You know the sound of phonetically how words sound.
1: It's all about
0: Yeah.
1: talent.
0: But
1: You know, anything you do, it's about
0: in
1: talent.
0: Greek,
1: I
0: I
1: mean, you
0: wouldn't be
1: haven't
0: able
1: got
0: to
1: it,
0: write.
1: forget it.
0: I wouldn't be able to write a song in Greek. I just wouldn't know what to write.
1: I
0: in
1: write in
0: English.
1: English and Greek as well, and
0: Yeah.
1: It's a talent. It's a, you have
0: Yeah.
1: it or not, you know what I
0: Yeah.
1: mean? So let me know if our listeners are interested to get involved in helping you financially or whatever. What do they have to do, and are they going to get something back?
0: Of
1: How
0: course,
1: it
0: yes.
1: works?
0: Of course, yes. So anybody who invests in Evagoras Palikaridis ultimately doesn't just receive an investor. You're not just viewed as a sponsor, you're viewed as a producer. And it's not just the acknowledgement credits, it's not just the producers and investors and contributors involved, it's about revenue sharing. So depending on the percentage that you invest, then we look at the sales.
1: And you get something back.
0: And yes, and it's the same thing with actors because there's also actors that just get a percentage, they get back-end profits after production. So you're paid for the initial services and then you get back-end profits depending on distribution. So it would, yeah, so it'd be revenue sharing, much like why any producer gets involved in films. That's what we're all hoping for. Yeah.
1: Okay, so how can they get in touch with you? Do you have any website? Do you have any contact?
0: Yes.
1: You can give a website or whatever, you know what I mean?
0: So I'm happy for anyone to reach out to me at kilbrigproductions@gmail.com. You can also, I guess, contact me through Vasilis on
1: Yes,
0: LGR, who
1: definitely.
0: has my
1: I'm
0: contact
1: here, yes.
0: details, who can pass on my phone number.
1: Of course.
0: Δεν θα είναι
1: Yeah.
0: on the radio. I don't want to get
1: Yeah. They can contact me and
0: Yes.
1: I'll pass you all the information.
0: Yes, and before these things take place, because I know there's like a distance, I don't know if people are based in London or wherever they're based, but I'm always happy to go on a Zoom with anyone. I'm always interested in connecting in the years that I've like struggled so much as an actor as well. Now that I've gotten into producing and deal with the legal spheres a lot, it has helped me as a contract negotiator to just see, like, in terms of deal making, I never lose out on the creative side. So if you're an actor, a writer, a director, and you want to get involved in projects and in films, please connect with me, because I would love to not only stay informed on the trends and what the market is like, what the film and television market is like maybe in London or for the Greek Cypriot community, but I'm always looking for people. So if there's a way for me to bring you over to Cyprus and we can, you know, work on projects, I'm always developing things. So I'd love
1: Good.
0: to. Yeah.
1: Okay. We have another subject to talk about. A short, I mean, it might be a feature short film or something, which
0: Feature
1: is
0: film.
1: feature film,
0: Yes.
1: which is going to be in December. Would you like
0: Yes.
1: to talk about that as well? It's a low budget too.
0: Sure. It's a very contained feature film. So what can I disclose about this feature film? We've basically taken a true story and created some fictional elements to just, you know, maintain the appeal of fiction, I guess. And it's very interesting because we're exploring Greek themes, but also some Russian influences in Cyprus. And it's interesting how there's a place can become very multicultural, but you can never really escape its roots. And it's a beautiful storyline that is basically about a private resort where people who are seeking power and affluence and longevity and immortality go to disappear and hide to discover something. So through that, we're playing on the themes of wine, of drinking culture. We're playing on the themes of caviar. We're playing on the themes of sturgeon fish. So it's a storyline around that. I'm not really allowed to disclose any details. So I'm only giving a generic basis. And hopefully the next time I'm here, I can give an interview on the final product. Because we're shooting this as a very easy contained budget. So we're planning on shooting this in a 2-3 week period to get something running. Mm-hmm. And we'll have more to talk about. And hopefully there's a special surprise in this film. And your lovely friend, Vasilis, will make an appearance in it.
1: Yeah, thank you very much.
0: Yeah.
1: Anyway, it was nice to have you here today.
0: Yes, thank you. Always a pleasure.
1: To learn so much about your products.
0: Always a pleasure, Bill. Yeah.
1: And happy to be involved in anything you do. And my last question is, might be not the last, but my next question is, would you consider yourself taking part in a production here in London, a theater production or whatever?
0: I would. In the past,
1: because I am looking for actresses like you for my next production.
0: Sure. Yeah, I've mostly worked on film. I haven't really worked on theater since I did very brief theater work, like when I was very young. Like this was back in the day, but I think honestly, I think theater is just a reminder that it's. There's people that are like, oh, you know, I'm a film actor and I only do films and I only do films, but film is a very business, financial industry. It's you have to raise money. It's very methodical, and you're there for like a month or 2-3 weeks or 2 months or maybe 3 months max. So I think theater is that wonderful kind of rush.
1: Might be a break from what you're doing.
0: Yeah, it gives you the adrenaline to actually be like, oh, I'm an actor performing, and that's a reminder that people need. So like, I love theater.
1: Yeah,
0: but like, I don't want you to force anything for me. So like, if the character doesn't fit, it doesn't fit. If you see something and you generally think, ah, you know what?
1: No, I'm going to...
0: Tina could work for this.
1: I'm going to have you...
0: I'd be happy to help.
1: I'm going
0: to
1: have you in mind and choose something.
0: Yeah.
1: Which is going to suit you.
0: Okay, perfect. Yeah.
1: Okay, so your advice for young people that get involved in...
0: Young people in what industry?
1: Producing or whatever, in the industry, generally, yeah.
0: Okay. My first advice is... First thing you have to take care of is your nervous system. You have to be very calm, because over time, if an actor is very stressed and very neurotic and very jittery, that not only affects your performance, it affects the way you move on a daily regular basis. And there are going to be a lot of months where you're not on set, and then there's going to be months where you're on set and you're filming and you're doing takes and you're struggling, and you're suddenly an actor who's struggling, and you're not going to recognize yourself in those moments. And sometimes you might look at those scenes and you might think, I can't believe that was the best I gave. That is not the best that I've got. And it's because you've undergone months and periods of nervousness and stress that this industry has produced for you. And the thing is, this stress does not go away, and you are simply going to get replaced by other actors if you decide to leave this industry, which is why I don't think it's an option. I don't think it's easy for a person who truly loves acting and filmmaking to say no to this industry. I think they'll fight to the end. So with that, bearing that in mind, I know a lot of people don't want to hear the concept of create your own content, because you want to feel like you're creating something professional, that you're in a professional environment, that you're, you know, part of the studio system. But I think the right framework or right framing of that advice, which I can give now as someone several years older, is creating your own content doesn't mean you shoot it cheap, doesn't mean you shoot it on an iPhone, although you can do that. It doesn't mean that. It simply means you're suddenly operating as a business person, and it's now your job to find other investors and financiers to create your projects. And everyone finds financiers. They either find them from private equity groups. They find them, you know, it's private money. It's not necessarily open end. So I think if everyone gets into the process of understanding that writing is very simple, acting is very simple, it's just about raising funding and financing, and about you moving out into the world and building those contacts with professionals, like business professionals, in the entrepreneurial sphere, you're doing what you assume your talent agent is doing for you, which is not much.
1: Mm-hmm. Because I know your Greek are very good. Say yeah. something in Greek.
0: Ωραία.
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0: 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And there is no end to this conversation, because I can't stop, I guess, having conversations about entertainment and the entertainment industry. It's almost as if I'm someone who's very obsessive about this industry. I'm so passionate, I'm so obsessive about this industry. I'm probably one of those people that I go to bed and I wake up every morning dreaming and thinking about the entertainment industry and my relationship with it. I'm not even thinking about my relationship to people, because you come across a lot of bad people and a lot of good people in the entertainment industry through business relationships. My primary relationship is my relationship to the entertainment industry.
1: You love what you're doing.
0: So I love it. So yeah, it occupies my mind rent-free. Yeah.
1: Tina Kilbell.
0: Yes.
1: Σε ευχαριστώ πάρα πολύ.
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0: Thank you very much.
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1: Holiday Park containing about 200 caravans has been evacuated after a wildfire broke out on the Suffolk coast. Suffolk Fire and Rescue Services declared a major incident after being called to reports of a wildfire at Dunwich Heath near Leyston yesterday. The nearby Sizewell B power station says it's closely monitoring the blaze. The Bank of England has held interest rates for the fifth successive time. That's despite cautioning that energy prices and an AI-driven memory chip shortage will drive inflation higher. Andrew Bailey is the governor of the Bank of England.
2: That tightening reflects the underlying economics, in particular the expected increase in inflation from higher energy prices, which needs to be considered alongside whether the underlying disinflation in the domestic economy will continue.
1: A New Zealander, Stephen Fleming, has been confirmed as England's new Test head coach, and Joe Root will take over again as Red Bull captain. Five-time Indian Premier League winner Fleming will replace compatriot Brendan McCullum. That's the latest from Radio News Hub. I'm Tanita Sims.
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1: With swathes of green spaces across France and Spain engulfed in flames, the Mayor of London has said the threat of major wildfires is no longer far away. But on the capital's doorstep, hundreds of thousands of people have been evacuated from their homes in the two European nations as firefighters continue to battle some of the worst blazes in history. Sir Sadiq Khan has now issued a harrowing warning about the potential hazard that London faces after weeks of dry weather, falling humidity and rising temperatures. Simultaneously, he is facing calls to reassure Londoners the city is properly prepared. Several road closures will disrupt residents of Harrow throughout this month, while major utility works are carried out. Waterworks on Moreland Avenue in Kenton will finally come to an end at the end of August, having been closed to motorists since April, whilst essential waterworks takes place. While some road closures will only last a couple of days, minimising disruption, others will last weeks, including Blythewood Road in Hatch End, which will be shut for more than 2 months. The closures could cause traffic disruption for residents who may need to find an alternative route to get to their destination, whilst lane closures on major roads in the borough could result in long delays. I'm Georgina Stansfield, and that was your local news update from the LGR News Desk.
0: One, two, three, go. 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
1: Ministers have been urged to reconsider legislation which would strip the right of London's councils to sit on NHS Integrated Care Boards, ICBs, and instead hand their seats to members nominated by City Hall. London MPs have said the health bill, which is currently making its way through the House of Commons, would be detrimental for the way that healthcare is planned in the capital. ICBs are statutory organisations responsible for managing the local...
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1: The area affected by a wildfire in Suffolk has grown to 150 hectares. That's the equivalent of 210 football pitches. Suffolk Fire and Rescue Service say the major incident response can be expected to carry on for another 48 hours at least. Gianni Infantino has been told football belongs to the fans by Culture Secretary Lisa Nandi. Johnny Holmes explains.
2: It's after FIFA announced to have private funding in its controversial World Cup company complete by the end of October. UEFA members gathered for a crisis meeting where they unanimously decided a boycott would be necessary. The lead investor of so-called FFE would be a company founded by Joshua Kushner, the brother of Donald Trump's son-in-law.
1: And drought has now been declared across the whole of Wales. This month is on course to be the driest July there since records began 190 years ago. That's the latest from Radio News Hub. I'm Holly Hughes.
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1: UEFA's 55 member nations have united in opposition to FIFA's controversial plans for a new football venture. The associations held a virtual crisis meeting this afternoon after the proposals emerged earlier this week. UEFA says its members stand together against the plans, which would see FIFA own and control the new company while selling minority stakes to private investors. Inspectors from the Workplace Safety Watchdog have been called in to investigate a large blaze, which engulfed several industrial units and a field in Essex last week. Around 100 firefighters were dispatched to Highlands Farm on Friday. And Andy Burnham's left the door open for future North Sea drilling. The Prime Minister's confirmed he told Donald Trump, "We can't ignore the resources there." The two leaders held a phone call on Mr. Burnham's first day in office.
2: Well, he did say one very good thing. He said he's going to open up North Sea oil. If he does that, you're going to be a wealthy country. If he does it reasonably, I was telling Prime Minister Starmer, open up the North Sea.
1: That's the latest from Radio News Hub. I'm Holly Hughes.
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2: Some kefir is just kefir. 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Made the Greek family way with 12 live cultures, it's mild and so Moorish and naturally lactose-free. But the real surprise? One spoonful and suddenly you understand the difference. Thick, creamy, silky. Discover delicious Greek family kefir from Tim's.
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1: Need a carpet, vinyl or laminate flooring, or even a solid wood floor? Then you need PJ Flooring. 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
1: Diane Abbott says she has been readmitted to the Labour Party after being suspended for just over a year. She was suspended in July last year after repeating comments about racism that she'd previously apologised for. Labour says she's now been reinstated following the conclusion of the party's disciplinary process. Gianni Infantino has been told football belongs to the fans by Culture Secretary Lisa Nandi. Johnny Holmes explains.
2: It's after FIFA announced to have private funding in its controversial World Cup company complete by the end of October. UEFA members gathered for a crisis meeting where they unanimously decided a boycott would be necessary. The lead investor of so-called FFE would be a company founded by Joshua Kushner, the brother of Donald Trump's son-in-law.
1: And this year, England could beat the highest number of deaths caused by heatwaves since current figures began. The warning from the UK Health Security Agency comes as over 750 deaths were associated with May's heatwave, with another 2,000 linked to June's. That's the latest from Radio News Hub. I'm Holly Hughes.
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